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104.7 WNOK, the Midlands' number one hit music station. There's a new study that says people tend to be more generous after they exercise. So I guess if you're going to be asking someone for something, maybe go on a run or go to the gym with them first, and that works.

0: 1047 WNOK is your home for TJ and Riggins in the morning. 1047 WNOK. Rebecca is doing some serious meal prep right now. What's going in the boxes?
1: Quinoa and lentils, curried lentils. I'm going to make a pico de gallo, and I'm throwing an avocado rainforest on that.
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1: You see it in movies all the time, but do ultimatums actually happen in real life? Can we get stories of the last time you had to give an ultimatum? DM me at McCabe Radio on Instagram. This conversation is coming up because Gianna and I were talking about what she had to do with her boyfriend.
2: I told him that I wanted to be a journalist.
1: Okay.
2: And he was like, when are you going to give up? Like a couple years in, and I was like, I'm not giving up. Goodbye.
1: He said, when are you going to give up?
2: And that was it. I was like, you're either going to accept me as this, because this is my dream, or we're not going to be together. And he didn't think it was for real, and it was.
1: Yeah, I'm actually kind of glad that happened for you, because I'm sure some much worse things would come up down the road.
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You ever want to go to a completely kid-free restaurant? To me, that sounds absolutely perfect. Maybe not for the parents out there, but a new survey says that 3 out of 4 people think that all restaurants should have an adults-only dining area.

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1047 WNOK is your home for TJ and Riggins in the morning. 1047 WNOK. We are still on. When you're not in the car, just tell your Alexa to play us on iHeartRadio.

She'll be alright. No riding shining on at night. She will save herself this time. And in fact, tonight, she did confirm. 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It just teaches the heart how

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1: Thank you for having us on today, especially if you're in the car, because apparently that is your happy place. 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
1: We're talking about ultimatums on the show tonight at McCabe Radio on Instagram. That's where you can follow me and chime in on this discussion. It's basically been about relationships so far, but Jenny is calling with something to do with her family. What was the last ultimatum you had to give someone?
2: So my son is 9 years old, and the ultimatum was for him to do the dishes, or he's going to be put on punishment for the rest of his life.
1: Well, for the rest of his life, what are you going to do to him? Like, what's the stipulation?
2: Basically, that only works maybe 20% of the time. I'm sitting here

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1047 WNOK. It's McCabe. Would love to make you a part of the show. You know, if you got something going on around town or just want to talk about what we've been talking about on the show, you can tap the red talkback microphone when you listen to WNOK on the iHeart app and let me know what's going on in your world. 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
1: On the new hit list, Tom Hanks said when he first heard this song, he got the feelings like when he heard Somewhere Over the Rainbow by Judy Garland. Taylor Swift, I Knew It, I Knew You.

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1: On the new hit list, I'm Crystal Rosas. Congrats to Zara Larsson. She is officially an independent artist. She says a lot of record labels have been reaching out to her. We'll see who gets her because she's bringing in those big bucks now. Tyler.

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1: 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I love checking in with what you're saying on the talkbacks. 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
2: Yo, Crystal, it's Liam. 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She put me onto this new hit list and I love it.
1: Aw, happy birthday, mommy. Thank you for putting Liam on to the new hit list. More on the way, Justin Bieber, One Republic, Pink Pantherist. 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

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Wrapping up on the new hit list for me until tomorrow night at La Crystal Rosas, but more on the way for you, including One Republic here. 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
1: How we doing? 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
1: How we doing? 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
1: 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Go check it out. And in the meantime, here she is with her song called Die on This Hill.

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1: How we living? 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
1: What's going on? It's Rach. And we got some national holidays to celebrate to kickstart your Tuesday. And that's coming right up after the weekend. So don't go anywhere. We know just the way to give you some motivation.

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4: Now, these kinds of days are fun on the show because we never know when Lindsay's going to have to jump up and leave and then come back whenever. Your husband is gone again?
5: Again to the soccer, World Cup.
4: Yeah.
5: Soccer thing, you know?
4: Okay, so she may have to jump up to go take care of her children. Mm-hmm. But what is he doing? Is it a company thing, or did he just go with his bros to see some soccer?
5: No. Actually, what's funny is he doesn't even watch soccer.
4: Yeah.
5: His client, his client in Atlanta invited him and some other brokers or whatever, I don't know, in their industry. And so they had a client meeting last night. Today they're going to the World Cup in Atlanta.
4: Mm. Okay.
5: Or was it yesterday? I don't know. I can't keep up.
4: So it's BROKER. Brokers.
5: Bro, yeah.
4: The brokers.
6: Honestly, we're going to the World Cup, but we're going to have a client meeting the night before at the script club. So.
5: Yeah. Well, what's funny is, you know, Charlotte, the flight from Charlotte to Atlanta is, I don't know, 30 minutes, right?
4: Mm-hmm.
5: It took him 8 hours to get there. I said, you could have driven there and back. Yeah. Like,
4: that's crazy.
5: I know.
4: Yeah.
5: So it started out great is what I'm saying.
4: Mm-hmm.
5: He hates Atlanta, and I can say it. I mean, he hates it.
4: Everybody
5: he'll talk about it. Yeah, he'll talk about it for the next month. I can't believe I had to go to Atlanta. He'll talk.
4: Oh, yeah, right. Like, he's not going to have a ball. He's out there with his broker friends.
5: Yeah.
4: We're having a meeting of the brokers, bro.
5: Of the broker minds.
6: Meet my friends, Tanner, Chad. That's another Tanner. Tanner 3 and Matt and Kev. And, you know, we're calling it the World Solo Cup. Away.
5: Chad? There are like two Chads.
6: There's two Chads, two Matts, two Kevs. Trev, we call him Trevy. Hunter 2. Connor, and then Connor's brother, Donner. That's right, Donner and Connor.
4: And a Connor, a Carson.
6: And a Carson. And then Aiden, Jaden, Baden, and Caden. Sounds fun. I wish I was there with them.
5: Yeah. I don't know about fun, but.
6: Yeah.
4: You know, my son's name is Aiden, and I swear his roommate's name is Caden. Yeah. So it's Aiden and Caden.
5: Aiden and Caden. Mm-hmm. Love that, bro. Mm-hmm.
6: Love it, dude. Hell yeah.
4: Just need a Braden.
6: Hell yeah.
4: I think there is a Braden in their friend group.
6: I'm sure.
4: Yeah.
6: I'm sure.
5: Mm. That's I'm sick. Sure there's a Jaden, too.
4: Yeah. But yeah, FIFA.
6: Mm-hmm.
4: The FIFA Solo Cup. The FIFA Flip Cup, bro. Yeah.
6: I would rather play a game of Flip Cup than go to Atlanta to watch soccer. I'll tell you
5: same.
6: That much.
4: Yeah, with the brokers.
6: Yeah.
5: Yeah. Same.
4: I'd rather play a game of solo Flip Cup. Like, not meaning the cups be solo, but by myself.
5: Yeah.
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15: Y'all remember when Flip Cup was it was the rage, all the rage. All the young people were playing Flip Cup.
16: Yes.
15: There was a guy that worked on our show during that time. He was a young fella. He was an intern, and he ended up being an employee of the show later. His name was Shadow. We called him the White Shadow. And he was a Flip Cup fiend. I mean, he loved it.
16: What?
15: Loved Flip Cup. And Angie that was on our show was also a big Flip Cup person. She's just was a big drinking party girl to begin with. all the way around. And I didn't even know how the game worked. Because once you reach a certain age, you don't play drinking games anymore. And if you do, it's usually with a bunch of young people, and they're just so excited to have an old person get in there and do it with them. But I think the only time I ever played was when we took one of those listener trips to Cancun, and they were playing Flip Cup, and I may have done a couple of rounds of it or whatever. But I remember that. What was first, Flip Cup or beer pong?
2: Flip Cup.
15: Flip Cup was first, yeah. And I never understood when they would just come talk about how it works. I was like, so you just flip it over, and then how does somebody? And I'm still not sure about the rules of Flip Cup. But they still play it sometimes, don't they? Isn't that still like a college person thing?
2: I'm sure.
14: I know that when our neighborhood has a Christmas party every year, they're playing it.
15: Okay, well then, yeah, that would have been from back in their heyday. That's nostalgic for them.
14: Yeah.
15: Flip Cup.
14: I'm pretty good at it. For someone that never really played in college, doesn't drink beer, pretty solid.
15: So you flip the cup over, and when it lands upright, you pour beer in it, and the other person has to drink it? Is that the way it works?
14: You line them all up with beer in them.
15: Yeah.
14: And then, so let's say I'm the first person, I chug it, put it down, flip it. Once it is flipped over, then the next person chugs.
15: Okay. I just remember when the game was being played at that resort in Cancun, one of the listener women got mad because Ace was winning, and he was talking trash or something or laughing, and she took a full cup of beer and just doused him with it.
14: Ew.
15: I don't know why, but it was just kind of like if somebody's making fun of you or whatever, and the woman will act like she's going to hit him or something, hit him in the ice, stop, shut up, like that. He said she just all over him, a full beer. Everybody was like, hey, why are you doing that? And he just got up and went and changed his shirt. I mean, he didn't go off on her or anything, because I mean, it was all in fun, but still.
14: Still.
15: I was like, hey, this is a serious game of Flip Cup.
14: Yeah.
15: How dare you?
14: I would have been so mad if that was me. She threw it on me.
2: That is not the behavior appropriate in Cancun. This is a nice place.
15: Exactly.
14: We're in a classy facility.
15: You're showing us that you don't have what it takes to actually go to Senior Frogs tomorrow on the excursion.
14: You're out.
15: Yeah, we can't risk that type of behavior getting us thrown out of an all-inclusive resort for $79.99 a night.
14: Yeah.
15: Cancun. Thank you, miss.
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14: Excuse me, I just sneezed.
15: Ooh, y'all congested. Have y'all ever thrown, we were just talking about that lady who threw a drink on Ace. Have y'all ever thrown a drink on somebody or had a drink thrown on you? Because I feel like I only see that in movies or television shows where the woman is like, she's caught her husband or boyfriend in a lie, and she's like, no, and throws the drink in his face at like a fancy restaurant. But I didn't know that actually happens in real life.
14: No, it's never happened to me.
15: No.
14: No.
15: Never you, Lindsay?
0: Never. Never. I would never.
15: See, I could kind of picture you back in like your college days, like catching your boyfriend in some sort of lie and then dousing him with a cocktail.
0: Is that in the same realm of a slap?
14: Yeah. Yeah, it's the same kind of thing.
0: I have slapped.
14: Yeah.
15: Have
0: you? Yeah.
15: What were the circumstances around you slapping a guy?
0: My ex-boyfriend cheated on me, and I just took my hand to his face.
14: Mm-hmm.
0: Pretty hard. Actually, probably not that hard at the time. I was like, oh my God, did I hurt him? Like, what? Why do you have feelings about this?
15: I'm kind of into that. I have gotten slapped by a woman before, but she was not in the right frame of mind, I believe. But that's a story for another day. But one thing I did notice over the weekend, what was kind of funny, Lindsay posted a picture of her daughter, Delilah, getting her nails done. And gosh, she was looking at that camera and I thought, God, that's a little mini Lindsay right there, like captured on camera.
0: Yes. Everything she says, does, it's me. I don't want to admit everything, but...
15: That's not her first time getting her nails done, but you took a picture of it and she's looking in that camera like, yeah, this is just me. This is what I do. I get my nails done.
0: Well, they talked me into gel, which I know TJ knows what this is. The gel polish stays on a lot longer than regular nail polish, mm-hmm. and it's a lot more expensive. So she's got her hands under that little cure. It cures it, you know, and she walked out and said, now I love this. Can I do this every week? No, boo-boo. It was $35 a pop. No.
15: Ooh.
0: These little fingers.
14: Mm-hmm. Yeah, the gel lasts twice as long, but costs twice as much. So it's just a convenience thing.
0: Yeah.
15: Is it?
14: Yeah.
15: Did your daughter, TJ, do the same things with Jody? Like, did they have those kind of girl days? Because Delilah's six, but yeah, Lainey was doing the same stuff.
14: Yeah.
0: It's sweet.
15: Is it sweet?
14: But I don't think Lainey was going and, I mean, so back then, just a polish change or whatever they call it was not $35.
0: No.
14: And I suspect, though, that Lindsay goes to a much more, you know, bougie type nail salon than what Jody would go to up here in the suburbs.
0: I don't think so. I think mine's very much not. But I do think that's the difference. I used to get a full set of acrylic nails for $15, and now it's $65, you know.
14: Yeah.
0: Just the difference. I don't know.
14: Yeah, I don't. But, yeah, Lainey wasn't getting anything when she was little other than just getting the nails painted.
0: Yeah.
14: Mm-hmm. And I don't know what they probably charged, $10.
0: $10, yeah.
14: Yeah.
15: Is your son a mini me and your daughter's a mini Jody, TJ?
14: What do you mean?
15: Like do either of your kids closely resemble either one of you?
14: I think both of my kids have more of my type of characteristics and personality, especially my son. Mm-hmm. Now, my daughter is a go-getter like Jody is.
0: Mm-hmm. Yeah.
14: And boy is just kind of a procrastinator and sit back and make observations like I do.
15: Oh, I'm sure Jody loves that.
14: Just absolutely loves it.
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2: So I was noticing on the social media yesterday, all of the, well, it wasn't a bunch, a few people that I saw on the social medias who took advantage of Take Your Cat to Work Day, which was yesterday.
3: What?
2: Yeah. And, you know, I never was a fan of the Take Your Dog to Work Day either. But taking cats to work is even, it seems like less conducive to the work environment.
3: Yeah.
2: Because, you know, it's hard to keep a cat in bounds. Like a dog will come and sit or lie next to the desk. And a cat's always got to be moving. And it just seems like it would be harder to have a cat fit into the workplace.
4: Yeah.
3: Also, than a dog. Also, do you take the litter box or are you taking that on a walk? I'm confused.
2: I don't know. But I just remember our show manager one time, the office manager for the show, had her dog at work because her dog sitter worked at the radio station. And so when we would come back from trips, he would bring the dog to work and then give it back to her at work. They would do the swap there. So she had it in the office one day and it went into the general manager's office and did its business there pooped right in the middle of the big boss's office.
3: Classic.
4: Yes, he did. He's a little dog too.
2: He was on a conference call. Yeah. And he used to always leave his door open because he was like, hey, my door's always open for everybody. He was a really cool guy. And the dog, she wasn't paying attention to the dog and it got out and started just roaming the halls and went in there and just right in front of him while he was on a conference call, just pooped right in the middle of his office.
3: Be like, get this dog out of here. He was cool. I don't remember him being mad about it.
2: He wasn't, but he did. He was, you know, he didn't like it. And he called Ace and me in his office to say something about it.
3: Oh.
2: He didn't want to jump on her, you know, or whatever. But since we were responsible for her.
3: Right.
2: He told us, hey, look, you know, I'm cool with things. This is a little much. I'm like, okay.
4: A little much. The dog.
2: Don't blame you, please. We were devastated. You know, we're like, oh my God, I'm so sorry. But he's in charge of the building to make the overall rule that, you know, you can't bring dogs into the building. So I would have rather that,
3: you know,
2: for everybody, no dogs. Yes. But then, you know, John Boy and Billy worked down the hall and nobody was going to tell him he couldn't bring his dog Pearl to work with him.
3: Oh, that's right.
2: So, you know, if it were me, I'd say, all right, well, John Boy's different.
3: Yeah.
2: You know, that show's big enough to be able to, they're part of the building. They can do what they want, but normal dogs, just as employees, you can't have your dogs in here roaming around. There are special rules for people. And if anybody warrants special rules, it's John Boy and Billy.
3: You think that would have flown with?
2: No, it wouldn't have flown with anybody.
3: Especially who you're talking about with the dog.
2: Yeah, but it should.
3: Yeah.
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2: You're great at protecting your data, but lots of places could still expose you to identity theft.
3: I thought it was safe.
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12: 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Take out an ad if you wish. We're not opposed to that. We are not opposed to it. Okay. There are a lot of people who are just addicted to online shopping, and they found that it's not necessarily all of the, you know, you don't really want the stuff that you're buying. It's more of the process of buying it that's the exciting part.
13: Okay.
12: You know, going online, finding what it is, you know, ordering it and the whole thing. Well, there is a company out of South Korea that has set up an app that helps people who are addicted to online shopping. They're apps with fake stores. So you browse items as usual. You look through the reviews, you compare the prices and add stuff to your cart. Then you enter your shipping address and arrange for payment. And then the app even shows you tracking information on the shipment if you want. But the catch is nothing's actually being delivered to your house. You didn't actually order anything or pay for it. The whole experience was just to give you that shopping dopamine hit. And it's just, you know, basically going through the motions of it all without it costing you money. You just played the part, so to speak.
3: Love that.
12: So I don't know. I guess it makes sense because you know about these people who just shop all the time. They buy all this stuff and then you go in their house and it's not even out of the boxes. They don't wear, you know, if it's clothes, it's still hanging with the tags. They don't really use it. So that would make sense that they're just addicted to the process of shopping and the whole, you know, fun game, so to speak.
3: Yeah.
12: Of it. But I think you need to have something delivered because I think that's part of the process when you're like, oh, my package is here.
3: Yeah.
12: You get it and you open it and go, there it is. And from that point, you may never use it. But I think that this whole fake online shopping experience is going to fall short for people when they don't actually get something delivered.
3: Agreed. Because that's the ultimate end goal. Spoken like a true addict. That's the end goal is to get the item, open it up, see it, try it on, whatever. That is it. So it's almost like you need like a placebo type thing.
12: Yeah. So the box comes and it's a picture of what it was. It says, congratulations, here's your shirt or whatever. But then you're going to have to be charged something.
11: Yeah.
12: You know, the shipping of an empty box is going to cost you something.
3: And you already know it's not going to be real. So yeah. Then that's a letdown. The whole, just do you, boo-boo, and just take all his money and shop. Just do it.
12: I love how, you know, Lindsay, the modern woman, just, as, you know, automatically assumes it's a man's money.
3: Well, yeah.
12: You know, sorry, that's not going to be after you.
3: I don't care.
12: It's my money.
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13: All right, all right, all right. There's a young woman who's gone viral. I guess she has this running thing on her social media where it's, you know, today's thing to know about men or things you learn about men. This is one of them that was pretty interesting. See if you ladies agree with this.
14: Come back to my series of things I've learned about men. Number three, okay? They weirdly hate baby doll tops. And yes, they know the name of them, which I thought was even crazier.
13: they weirdly hate baby doll tops, is what she said. And one of the things that she needs, if she's doing a list of these, somebody should suggest that men hate when women speak so fast you can't understand what they're saying.
15: Slow it down.
13: That could be one.
16: I don't think men know what baby, Riggins, what's a baby doll top?
15: I'm not sure. And she did say all guys know. I don't know specifically what it is, but I'm picturing something that I don't know if it's accurate.
13: I think I know why a man wouldn't like a baby doll top is because it doesn't fit tightly, and it kind of looks like a maternity top.
15: Does it?
13: Sometimes.
16: Okay, then I'm confused what a baby doll top is too.
13: Or maybe I've got it wrong. It's a baby doll top.
16: What we wore as baby doll tops back in the 90s. Tight shorts, See, I don't know what it is.
13: I get it. Because it doesn't, most of the time, it doesn't fit tightly against the midsection.
16: Gotcha.
13: You know, and so some guys look at that like, oh, well, it looks kind of like a maternity top. Lace, feminine looking at the top, and then it does go tightly around the bosom.
16: Yeah.
13: But the bottom part of it doesn't tuck in or anything, and it's just kind of blousey and comfy. So it's not form fitting to the midsection.
16: Huh.
13: Which I've always thought they were cute, but you can't go by the way I look at things. Because I like short hair on women as well. I like short hairstyles. Most men don't.
15: Mm-hmm. Yeah, I just don't have a lot of opinions on women's clothing. But every woman that I see wearing this baby doll top is super hot. So I don't know. I don't care. It's a shirt.
16: Yeah.
13: Yeah. So I really don't think she's on to anything here. No. I was just trying to figure out if she, how she could be coming up with this idea. It's not like the day that I told, women that men would much prefer to see you in a solid colored swimsuit rather than one that has floral patterns and things like that on it. Men like solid colored swimsuits on women. Like if you're just wearing a white swimsuit or a black swimsuit or they like that. We like that a lot better than if you're wearing a floral pattern or something that has cherries on it or, any of that kind of stuff.
16: Yeah.
13: Mm-hmm. And that's the truth, man. That's the truth.
16: I could see that.
13: Yeah. When it comes to your swimwear, we looking for hot over cute.
12: Thank you for joining us.
17: Oh my God, I love it.
12: I love it. This is TJ and Riggins.
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15: As the cool kids say, what's the haps, Riggins? Give us the skinny.
16: I like what's the haps.
15: What's the haps, brother?
16: I like that. Well, here's something that's haps, I guess is what you would say. McDonald's announced that on June 22nd, the fried apple pie is coming back. Now, if you're thinking like, oh, you could always get that. Well, McDonald's hasn't been frying their pies for a long time. They're baked.
15: Mm-hmm.
16: And now they're frying them again. So those will be back for a limited time. But a lot of people are saying like, no, make it permanent. That was a way better pie than the baked ones that you serve now.
15: Yeah, I don't get it. They caved to, you know, the whole, it's so unhealthy. And, you know, that Super Size Me movie, that propaganda film, really hurt McDonald's in the way that they're always looking over their shoulder now because they got so demonized in that movie, which was, like I said, it was a propaganda film. And so then they started having to try, look, we're, you know, symbolism over substance. Now our pies are not fried anymore. Now McDonald's is healthy. Instead of just embracing it and going, well, you know what? Our stuff's delicious and however many billions of people can't be wrong, you know, that kind of thing.
0: Right.
15: But I bet you it's going to be a lot smaller.
16: You think?
15: Than it used to be. Yeah.
16: I guess like everything else, everything is getting smaller. But I agree with you. They're like, yeah, maybe the world is just correcting itself. It's like they're bringing back the fried pie. Maybe this is a sign of things to come.
15: Well, and another thing is it's so piping hot that I wonder if they're going to have a cooling off period before they can put it out. You know what I mean? Because everybody talked about how hot the middle of that was. And then, you know, the lady with the lawsuit in the 90s that started all of that.
0: Yeah, with the coffee, right?
15: Coffee spilling on her, yeah. But I remember that thing. You did have to wait on it. Or if you're eating it in the car, you got to hold it up in front of your air vent.
0: Yeah.
15: Pull it off.
0: It's like a Hot Pocket.
15: Oh, man, it was so good. Those little bubbles on the outside of it, you know, little blisters.
0: Crunchy.
15: Oh. Each one of them little blisters had a ton of flavor in it.
16: I had never had one until a road trip, and Ace and TJ were very familiar with the fried pies. So I think it was Ace ordering. He's like, can I get 2 apple pies, 2 holiday pies? I'm like, what's a holiday pie? He's like, and then 2 more apple pies. I'm like, there's 5 people in the car. Why are you ordering 6 pies? Like, how many pies do we need?
0: Yeah.
16: I'm in Alabama. I need to get to, you know, the hotel now.
0: And nobody wants a holiday pie.
15: We took him into a barbecue restaurant in Birmingham, Lindsay, and they had homemade fried pies. And he had never had that. So we had chocolate and apple and peach.
16: Yeah.
0: Oh.
15: Fried pies.
16: They were super good. Mm. Real good. So
0: I would tear peach up over apple any day.
15: Yeah, me too.
16: So those will be back at the end of June. And then just one more food item. Today's National Fudge Day. And again, I don't have a lot of experience with fudge. TJ, you do?
15: Yeah, a little bit. But fudge is something you can only eat a little bit of at a time. I mean, it's so rich.
16: Yeah.
0: Yeah. Peanut butter over chocolate?
15: Oh, every time.
0: Every time, yeah. Mm-hmm. Every time.
16: They're on the same page with that.
15: Yeah.
16: Well, there's a guy that's 96 years old, and you might think, like, what else is left for him to do? Well, apparently a lot. He's spending a lot of money to do one very specific thing before he dies. I want to get TJ and Lindsay's reaction to it coming up next.
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4: So back. Big back.
5: Makes sense. TJ, what are you holding there on camera? What is that? What are you holding?
4: Oh, it's just a tape measure that I play with.
5: Oh.
4: I always have to have something I'm fiddling with.
5: Yeah.
4: Measure.
5: The kids call that stimming.
4: Oh, really?
5: Yeah.
6: You're stimming.
5: You're stimming right now. So if you watch.
4: Stimulated.
5: I don't know if you're overstimulated, but it's a way of keeping your body moving. And a lot of that comes through with like playing with things and fidgeting with things. And
6: have you ever been diagnosed with? No, I'm kidding.
5: Really? Well, there's a guy in the news. I want to get y'all's reaction to it because I would imagine your opinions are going to be vastly different. There's a 96-year-old guy. His name is Saul Rosenblatt, I think is how you pronounce it. He's in New York City. He is a retired aerospace scientist. He worked for NASA for many years on the Apollo program. A brilliant guy. He was widowed in 2023 after 69 years of marriage. So he's now 96 years old. And you know what he wants to do? He is hiring a matchmaker to help him find one last love.
6: No.
5: My reaction is exactly the same. You were married 69 years and you're 96 and you're going to hire a matchmaker? Something now makes me think you're a little, I don't know.
6: Crazy.
5: Yeah, maybe. Maybe.
6: You ain't right.
5: And I don't want to make it sound like he doesn't deserve love because he does. I just think hiring a matchmaker goes beyond that.
4: Okay. Well, he's probably looking at it like, I don't have a lot of time to waste.
5: Yeah.
4: I don't want to spend my last years alone. And is he specifically looking for a young woman? He may not be. He may be looking for a woman that, I mean, obviously probably not going to be his age because that's really, really old.
5: Yeah.
4: But someone age appropriate.
5: Sure.
4: And he just, he just doesn't want to spend the rest of his days alone.
6: Let me ask you a question. What's age appropriate when you're 96? I mean, honestly, because
4: 80-year-old, a 75 to 80-year-old. I mean,
6: 75. That is almost my parents.
4: Yeah.
6: 96.
4: Yeah, but he doesn't look 96 at all. He doesn't look a day over 90.
5: I mean, come on. What are we talking about?
4: But what's he supposed to do? Just say, "Hey, I'm just going." However, I'm healthy and I got however many years left and I'm just going to be alone because my wife died.
6: Yes. Do you, boo? You need a minute to be single.
4: Be single for what?
6: Because you're old. You're literally one foot in the grave. 96?
5: Yeah. I totally get it because there's a lot of guys that are in their 90s or women that are in their 90s that are single. Now you go and do what everybody else does. You find somebody that you're in bridge with or at the retirement home. Adopt a dog. But to get a matchmaker seems like a level of, I don't know. I don't want to call it.
6: Perverted almost.
5: I don't want to say that, but I think you're.
4: I think he just doesn't have time. He's probably looking at it like, I don't have time to just wait on fate. Or to join the bridge club or to go to some old folks gathering and just hope that I meet somebody. He wants to meet somebody and they have that service.
6: My thought is the mentality of wanting to meet somebody is the issue. Yeah. Like you've been married that long. Live by yourself. Have fun.
4: Right. Several years ago.
6: I don't get. Okay. Maybe I'll be different when I'm 90. If I'm 96, I won't be 96.
7: Yeah.
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19: All right, we need to continue this discussion about the 96-year-old man who whose wife died after 69 years She died. What year was it, Riggins?
2: 2023.
19: Okay, so 3 years ago she died. And now he doesn't want to be alone, and he's hired a matchmaking service to try to find him a new love. Which I don't think there's anything wrong with that, because he just doesn't want to be alone in, you know, for the rest of his years. And he didn't say a thing about it has to be some young, hot woman that I'm looking for. And I figured that he just looks at it like, I don't have time to wait until I just happen to meet somebody and things spark and so forth. So he's just trying to rush along the process so he doesn't have to be alone anymore. Lindsay said it seems like he hired a matchmaker service, makes it seem like he's a pervert.
17: Yeah.
19: Now, if this were a 96-year-old woman and she's looking for a man to spend her, because she doesn't want to be lonely, nobody would accuse her of being a pervert.
17: Yes, I would. I would.
19: Why is it perverted?
17: Okay. This is where my mind is going. He's been with the same woman for, you know, 69 years. He's wanting, he's wanting to hook up and doesn't want to spend time looking for somebody. So he wants someone quick.
19: Okay.
17: Hook up with someone different, because he's probably never been with anyone else.
19: But listen, the man is a retired rocket scientist. Literally a rocket scientist.
17: Oh, yeah.
19: He has the means to, if he wanted to hook up, or he was just looking for some hot wife to hook up, he could have gotten a mail order bride by now, and he could have some hot woman from Croatia or the Philippines or somewhere.
17: Yeah.
19: Already in his house with him now, serving him, you know, every day. But he's looking for somebody to share his life with.
17: Then it's sad, because you can't be, maybe you've never been alone. It's kind of like I look at my dad, like they got married at 19. He doesn't do his own laundry. He doesn't know how to, maybe he doesn't know how to live by himself, but you need to figure it out. You're 96. You don't need to be dating somebody.
19: That's not an issue. He's been alone for 3 years, and I'm sure he's got a staff at home that takes care of cooking for him and all of that. The man's a rocket scientist.
17: What does he want? Just a companion? He wants
19: somebody to spend the rest of his life with, who loves him and he loves her. He wants companionship.
17: And get a friend, a best friend. You love each other. You can talk. You don't need to find a date. Like,
2: yeah.
17: You know, I don't know. I don't like it. I don't like it. Because by the time you fall in love, you're dead.
19: But I bet that if this were an old woman, you say you would feel the same way, but I bet you wouldn't. You'd probably think she's so cute and that's awesome. Oh, bless her heart. She doesn't want to be alone, because the thought of a lonely old woman dying alone is harder for people to accept than an old man, an old successful man dying alone. Is that, well, he's just looking to hook up with somebody. He's not looking for love. He's just looking to hook up.
17: I think I just figured out my problem. I want to be alone. That's where all this is stemming from. I'm like, how can somebody want somebody at 96? Okay. So that's a me problem.
19: Whoever he finds, though, is going to, I mean, he's not an unhealthy, sickly man. And he's got money and obviously a good heart.
17: I don't know. I don't like. I'm not into it.
19: Okay.
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14: Okay, Riggins, why are you so against the 96-year-old retired rocket scientist going on finding a matchmaker to get him a love to spend the rest of his life with?
15: Pretty much the exact same reason that Lindsay just laid out. You are 96. You were married for almost 70 years. Maybe it's time that you learn a little bit about yourself at the end of your life and maybe try to stick it out for a couple more years. Because when you hire a matchmaker, there's something like it didn't happen naturally. It seems like you're itching to get your hands on somebody. But if I can give you a little bit of context that makes my opinion, I think, a little more sound. It says he lives in an assisted living facility. But if the matchmaker finds him somebody, he's going to move out and buy an apartment with her. You, what are you talking about? You're in New York City. You're going to go buy an apartment with this woman at 96 years old? No, yeah. I'm sorry.
14: What's wrong with that?
13: Everything. Also, wait,
14: hang on, Lindsay. What's wrong with that, Riggins?
15: You're in an assist. You need hands to help you all the time. That's what an assisted living facility is.
14: Yeah.
15: And now you're going to put that care into the hands of some woman that has you that someone found for you through a service. I don't think that's a smart move.
14: Well, he's probably going to hire people to take care of him in his house. He just doesn't want to move a bride into an assisted living home.
15: TJ, if you're 96 years old, you.
14: Yeah.
15: And Jody, God forbid, she passes away. You're going to move somebody in with you?
14: No, I wouldn't. I'm not talking about me. I wouldn't want to be remarried at 96.
15: Why not?
14: Because it's just not my personality. His personality is that he wants to spend the rest of his life with somebody he loves. And I just don't understand why that's so wrong when he's not saying, I want me a hot little young Filipina come be my slave or, you know, anything like that. He didn't even say that he didn't even say she had to be younger. He just looking for somebody that he hits it off with, that he can love.
15: Said he wants a romantic partner.
14: Yeah. Right.
13: You're nasty.
14: But when you hear about society hears about an old man who's looking to find somebody on a dating service, or it's an old man whose wife died and he's got a lot of money, then you automatically picture that he's being a pervert looking for some young, hot chick. And he didn't say any of that. He just said, I'm looking for somebody to love.
13: Also, you're in a facility with a lot of other women. Like, find him on your own.
15: Exactly. I'm not against the guy finding love. I think it's a little odd that you go to a service to elicit somebody or hire somebody, basically, yeah, to be your partner for
14: scientists. The man is a scientist.
15: So what?
14: He's probably looking at it like, if there's a science, a formula that can better my chances of finding somebody that I'm going to be compatible with at this age, I'm going to go with the science. He's not going to put it up to fate at this stage of his life when he's only got a few years left, probably.
13: He's a
14: rocket scientist, literally.
13: Well, have some respect for your dead wife, too, of 70 years. Listen, I hope I don't die. I will haunt Kyle's A if he does this. No, you better not.
14: And it's not like she died yesterday, either.
13: Oh, it was 3 years.
14: She had 3 years.
13: But for
14: 3 years to somebody in their 90s is an eternity.
13: But for 70 years, you've been with somebody. Like, chill, pump the brakes.
14: She died.
13: Well, I hope she haunts his ass.
0: More TJ and Riggins coming up.

0: Bring that back.
1: Is that Ace Ventura?
0: Yeah.
1: I love him. I love that old Ace Ventura, man. He was good. And going back to that conversation a minute ago, well, never mind. We'll get to it later, maybe. Anyway, we had a fun conversation. If you missed any of the show today, make sure you subscribe on Spotify, Apple Podcasts, all that stuff. This is Now Trending. This is where we cover all the top trending topics of the day. Now, this is a trend. There's police are searching for two teenagers that rode through a Walmart in California on their e-bikes. And TJ, I think, had a story a couple weeks ago about two kids that did it in a Home Depot, right?
0: Mm-hmm.
1: And these kids are just ripping through the aisles of Walmart. And witnesses say that the employees of Walmart did nothing to stop them. And you've seen these, you know, e-bikes. They're super fast. I mean, they're going 30 miles an hour, I think. And they're just tearing through the main, you know, aisle of Walmart. So police are on the hunt for them. But it is a trend. I don't know. Is this kids just being kids or is this a real problem?
0: It's a real problem. And I think most of the time kids being kids is a real problem. So, yeah.
1: What do you mean?
0: Being kids causes innocent people inconvenience or any type of situation that negatively affects people from kids being kids, then it's a problem. And what should happen is that you see them riding up and down the aisles of Walmart, somebody ought to clothesline them.
2: Yeah. Yeah.
0: Just clothesline them, jerk them off of that bike, and then hope they get that on social media so all the rest of the kids will look and not do that.
2: Totally agree.
0: Walmart and Home Depot, they all should have a clothesline policy.
2: Yeah.
0: If somebody's riding through there on an e-scooter or an e-bike, just...
1: Would you, if it, like, God forbid it was your son that did it and somebody clotheslined your kid, would you be okay with it? And you'd be like, yeah, you got what you deserved.
0: Absolutely.
2: You would. Same.
0: Yeah. Yeah.
1: Yeah. Lindsay's nodding her head. She agrees with that.
2: Oh, yeah. I totally agree.
1: Yeah.
2: I want people to yell at my children if they're doing something wrong because I'm yelling at your kid.
1: I always wonder how that works. Like, if parents actually appreciate strangers stepping in.
2: Sometimes.
1: Correcting the behavior, but it seems like it's touch and go. Like sometimes it's okay, but sometimes it's not.
2: I wouldn't want a stranger
0: yelling at my kid, correcting them. But if my kid is doing something that's putting them in danger and I don't see it, like when my kids were young, I would want somebody else to say, hey, watch.
2: Yes.
0: You know, to help out that way. But I would rather if my kid's doing something that they need to be corrected about, the other parent tell me, don't just start yelling at my kids. Say, hey, he's putting that stuff in his pocket. Like if he's stealing.
2: Right.
0: Then I'll take care of the direct discipline.
1: Yeah, I got you.
2: Yeah, when safety's involved. Yeah, totally agree. Yeah. Mm-hmm.
1: Okay. Well, clotheslining for kids. We're going to get that started.
0: Clotheslining.
1: Love that. Hot Pockets is going bite size with their new snack. It's called Hot Pocket Snack Breaks. I don't know if anybody would be interested in this, but it's basically like pizza rolls from the makers of the Hot Pockets. So
0: I'd be interested in it. Yeah.
1: TJ and Lindsay, big Hot Pocket fans.
0: Oh, man.
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3: 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It's a great way to get caught up and listen anytime you like. Now, we've been having this conversation all morning. There's this 96-year-old in New York. He's a widow. He's a widower. His wife died in 2023. And he's now hired a matchmaker to help him find love for the last remaining years of his life. He's 96 years old. He lives in an assisted living facility. But he says if the right one comes along, he's going to go get an apartment with her and live out the rest of his days. And Lindsay and I are of the same belief that what are you hiring a matchmaker? If you find love, great. But to hire a matchmaker seems like a step beyond the norm. And I think hiring a matchmaker in general at any age is going a step beyond the norm. So TJ said we're being too critical, that this guy is just looking for love and companionship. But his wife did just die 3 years ago. And TJ makes it seem like that's a long time. I mean, it is a long time.
2: Yeah, I mean, it is. If you were 93 when she died, you know, the older you get, the less time usually it takes for you to find the next spouse whenever your spouse dies. If you don't want to spend the rest of your days alone, because I mean, you don't have time to be playing the field really and all that. You find somebody that you love, then they get married. You know, it's just the way the older you get, the faster it happens.
3: Understood. Understood. You know, my parents always say like the runway's not getting any longer or whatever they're saying now. But can you picture yourself being in your 90s? And then finding love again through a service?
2: No. And my opinion of this is strictly looking at the profile of the man, not me. If I'm 96, I don't want to deal with anybody who's going to be talking.
3: Well, exactly.
2: You know,
4: talking.
2: But he's different. This is his personality.
3: What about the man makes this more acceptable? That he's a rocket scientist because he's so smart that he deserves love?
2: No, it just is. If that's just what he's looking for, he says, I want to find somebody, then why can't he? I wouldn't be out saying, I need to find somebody to spend my remaining days with or whatever. I would be content pretty much. But it's what he wants. And I just don't see what the big sin is here. He's not saying, hey, bring me all the young women I can afford. Bring me all the young sex workers that I can get. You know, if I'm just looking to hook up. He's not like that. He's just saying, I want companionship.
4: I still think he's a pervert.

0: Something about it makes it pervy. I can't explain it.
1: Does it matter that he hasn't consulted his kids at all? He's got obviously grown children. They said he has not talked to his kids about it at all. Does it matter?
2: I mean, it doesn't matter to me. He should have. I guess that's something. But maybe his kids don't come around much.
1: Yeah, maybe.
0: Or maybe he knows what they're going to say.
1: Yeah.
0: You're pitiful. I mean, this is a desperate. You're desperate. You just want to get, you know what you want to
2: Yeah.
0: do.
2: He is. He's 96 years old and he doesn't want to die alone. That's pretty desperate. You're right.
0: You have children. Go talk to them.
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1: All right, class, tell me about your weekend. Leo?
2: Well, my sister wanted to go camping, so my parents took us in our new Nissan Pathfinder through a mountain trail.
1: Thank you, Leo.
2: No, it's not over yet. My brother wanted to explore some caves, so we drove up a bunch of steep hills. And then we
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28: Hey, did y'all know your great-grandparents?
29: Yeah.
30: One of them.
28: Okay, so you actually had met one of your great-grandparents, Lindsay?
30: Mm-hmm.
28: It says that 31% of people knew their great grandparents, or at least one great grandparent. I knew two of mine. I never knew either one of my great grandfathers, but I knew my great grandmother on both sides. On both sides. It was actually not my great grandmother, because my grandfather in Kentucky, my granddad, was raised by his aunt. I don't know the story behind that or whatever, but he was raised by his aunt. And so she was my great grandmother, basically. And she was sharp as a tack. She's a little critical of things, you know.
30: Yeah.
28: Now, my mother's grandmother in Louisiana was, I'm sure she wasn't as old as what she always seemed, but she was called Mamaw.
30: Mm-hmm.
28: And that was my grandfather's mom. And she just would sit around in the room full of the family and all that, and just watch everybody, not talk very much or anything. Always seemed like she was 100. And I bet if I went back and thought about, okay, when I was this age and Mama seemed like she was so old, she probably was only in her 70s.
30: Yeah.
28: You know, she was very wrinkled though, a lot of sun damage and all of that. But people used to act a lot older than they were. You know what I mean? So 75, you meet a 75-year-old today and they're, you know, still with it and living a normal life and active and everything. But a 75-year-old in 1975 was, you know, one foot in the grave and the other on a banana peel.
29: Sure.
30: Yeah.
28: Like when you go back and look at how old the Golden Girls were, like how old they were when they were making the Golden Girls, they were in their 50s.
30: Wild.
28: Early 50s, and maybe even late 40s when the show started, late 40s, early 50s. And then Wilford Brimley, you know, he was always such an old, wise man and all. And some of the movies that he was in where he was such an, you know, old, wise man, he was only in his 40s.
30: That's so crazy.
29: That is crazy.
28: Yeah.
30: Yeah, those Golden Girls looked old. They looked like they were in their 80s.
28: What I'm saying is that, Lindsay, you could be a great-grandparent, right?
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17: One of the saddest things that I have seen in a while, and I'm sure y'all have seen it, I'm probably late to the party on this, probably been all over the place before I saw it, was the woman who was bungee jumping in Brazil.
18: Yeah.
17: And they forgot to attach the cord to her and then just threw her off the mountain and didn't even realize until they let go of her that they hadn't attached the rope to her. Ugh.
18: I have so many questions, but...
17: Man, but my question is, who is still bungee jumping?
18: That.
19: I don't know.
17: I've never done it. I've never even wanted to do it. I kind of get, you know, at first I used to say, yeah, I guess that could be fun for people who aren't afraid of heights or they, you know, find it exhilarating or whatever. But for the most part, I've always thought it was pretty stupid.
19: Yeah.
17: And never, ever, ever have I even had the slightest thought of, you know what, maybe that wouldn't be so bad. I might do that. Never even for 1 second.
18: Never.
17: Have I considered bungee jumping.
18: Well, and people in the comments were like, she should have looked. Mm. I mean, the people working there should. I mean, because if I'm bungee jumping, I'm only thinking about how scared I am. I'm not thinking about logistics.
17: Yeah, you're trusting that they're the ones that know what they're doing.
18: Yeah.
17: But if I were going to bungee jump, which I never would, the only way I would even consider it is if I'm jumping over water.
18: Yeah.
17: Because then I would have a chance of surviving if the cord doesn't do what it's supposed to do.
19: Yeah.
17: If you're at an amusement park, you might as well just forget it. It's flat.
18: Yeah.
19: No. And doing that on vacation, like people do that kind of stuff on vacation. It's like, don't you just want to hang out at the pool or like go to the beach or something?
17: Plus it's hot.
19: Yeah. I mean, it's just awful. It's awful. But they did arrest those people, didn't they?
17: I guess it was in Brazil, so yeah. I don't know the laws there.
19: I'm pretty sure that was a crime. They're like, yeah, you got to go to jail for that.
18: Yeah.
17: Some kind of negligence.
19: Yeah. It's crazy. Oh,
17: man. So, I don't know if that knocks a hole in the bungee jumping market or not. But you
18: I'd
17: know.
18: Say.
17: Yes, yeah. It's great.
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11: All right. Mr. Reagan's.
12: This is Now Trending. This is where we cover some of the top trending topics of the day. TJ's home state of Louisiana is in the news. And this time it's for not a bad thing. Don't worry. Louisiana is third on a new list, the third highest spending per state on fast food. So you Louisianians love your fast food. You're right behind. Yeah.
11: Oh, at all.
12: Right behind, Mississippi and Arkansas, I believe.
11: Mm-hmm.
12: And then Alabama falls in number four. North Carolina in the top 20. I believe that is number 14. But South Carolina also in the mix as well. So, yeah.
13: Now, would you say better fast food chains where you're from?
11: No.
13: No?
11: No, but I just wonder, though, what they consider fast food in Louisiana. I mean, because you can go into a convenience store and come out with a gourmet meal.
13: Okay. And
11: that kind of thing. But if they're just talking about fast food chains and all that, you know, that's the home corporate home place of Raising Cane's.
13: Yes.
11: You know, that's a Louisiana company.
13: Because that's not here in Charlotte, right?
11: I don't think so. They have them in South Carolina. I don't know if they have them in North Carolina or not.
12: Now, you grew up in a small town, didn't have a lot, and you didn't even have like a pizza place. So what fast food did you have in your hometown?
11: We got McDonald's when I may have been a senior in high school. We got McDonald's. And we did have a Pizza Inn when I was middle school and all that. But then we got a Pizza Hut later, around the same time we got a McDonald's.
12: And was it always a big deal when one of those places would pop up?
11: Oh, yeah.
12: Yeah.
11: Yeah, man. They didn't get a Burger King until after I had moved away. I'd been gone, grown and gone, as they say, for years before they got a Burger King.
12: Really?
11: Because when they got the McDonald's, everybody was like, and you know what's going to happen now? As soon as we get a McDonald's, Burger King's going to be coming in here.
13: Yeah.
11: They'll follow suit.
13: Yeah. Look there.
11: Took them about 10 years.
13: Yeah.
12: But that is exciting when a big brand that you've heard of actually comes to town. That's kind of a fun experience.
11: Mm-hmm.
12: So great. That's Louisiana in the news. That's a lot of fun. And then Oregon's got a new petition. They just crossed 100,000 signatures to ban all hunting in the state of Oregon. So that's actually going to come to a vote later this year. But a lot of people saying that hunting actually helps animal populations and helps them thrive. So yeah, they may be a little misguided there. But Oregon is in the news for that. We've got more coming up next.
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1: All right. Mr. Regan's.
2: This is Now Trending. This is where we cover some of the top trending topics of the day. TJ's home state of Louisiana is in the news. And this time it's for not a bad thing. Don't worry. Louisiana is third on a new list, the third highest spending per state on fast food. So you Louisianians love your fast food. You're right behind. Yeah.
1: Oh, at all.
2: Right behind, Mississippi and Arkansas, I believe.
1: Mm-hmm.
2: And then Alabama falls in number four. North Carolina in the top 20. I believe that is number 14. But South Carolina also in the mix as well. So, yeah.
3: Now, would you say better fast food chains where you're from?
1: No. But I just wonder though what they consider fast food in Louisiana. I mean, because you can go into a convenience store and come out with a gourmet meal.
3: Okay.
1: And that kind of thing. But if they're just talking about fast food chains and all that, you know, that's the home corporate. Home place of Raising Cane's.
3: Yes.
1: You know, that's a Louisiana company.
3: Because that's not here in Charlotte, right?
1: I don't think so. They have them in South Carolina. I don't know if they have them in North Carolina or not.
2: Now, you grew up in a small town, didn't have a lot, and you didn't even have like a pizza place. So what fast food did you have in your hometown?
1: We got McDonald's when I may have been a senior in high school. We got McDonald's. And we did have a Pizza Inn when I was a you know, middle school and all that. But then we got a Pizza Hut later, around the same time we got a McDonald's.
2: And was it always a big deal when one of those places would pop up?
1: Oh, yeah.
2: Yeah.
1: Yeah, man. They didn't get a Burger King until after I had moved away. I'd been gone, you know, grown and gone, as they say, for years before they got a Burger King.
2: Really?
1: Because when they got the McDonald's, everybody was like, and you know what's going to happen now? As soon as we get a McDonald's, Burger King's going to be coming in here.
3: Yeah.
1: They'll follow suit.
3: Yeah. Look there.
1: Took them about 10 years.
3: Yeah.
2: But that is exciting when a big brand that you've heard of actually comes to town. That's kind of a fun experience.
1: Mm-hmm.
2: So great. That's Louisiana in the news. That's a lot of fun. And then Oregon's got a new petition. They just crossed 100,000 signatures to ban all hunting in the state of Oregon. So that's actually going to come to a vote later this year. But a lot of people saying that hunting actually helps animal populations and helps them thrive. So yeah. They may be a little misguided there, but Oregon is in the news for that. We've got more coming up next.
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104.7 WNOK, a fast food method for saving money on gas. I'm very excited to share this with you because you don't think about how much gas you burn doing this, and it could save you a lot of money if you get fast food. Coming up next.

1047 WNOK. Now, Horan has already expressed how his single dinner parties about the chance encounter he had a few years ago, where he met his now girlfriend over a meal at a mutual friend's house. 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

104.7 WNOK, the Midlands number one hit music station. Our intern here at Malia, Dilemma, let's get into it. I think a lot of us can relate to it. It has to do with saving money and what you spend it on. Like, what are the priorities when you want to make that choice or need to make that choice? That is coming up.

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1: Working our way to number one. So Tame Impala's Kevin Parker, totally forgot he was nominated for Best Dance Recording Grammy, which he ended up winning a few months back. He was asleep in Australia when it happened and woke up to a billion texts simply saying congratulations. He was like, congratulations for

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1047 WNOK. What do you do on the 4th of July? I got a suggestion for you. Very cool. I will be hosting something, and it's to celebrate 250. Well, it's not my party. 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

So the news from this morning, Jelly Roll filing for divorce from his wife, Bunny XO. I guess they've been together for almost 10 years. Source saying that it's a mutual decision, but it makes you wonder, like, what was going on? But yeah, Jelly Roll files for divorce. How about that? This is in OK. Never

Love it. Bruno Mars and Lady Gaga. We are the Midlands number one hit music station, 104.7 WNOK, with the latest from Gracie Abrams. 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

Well, it looks like we might have our first named tropical storm of the season. Arthur could, become that later tonight, maybe into tomorrow. What the outcome looks for us here in the Midlands. Still keeping an eye on that, but maybe some much-needed rain. So, yeah, we'll keep you posted. Mother Nature, gotta love her. This is NOK.

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0: you.
1: I was just reading today is National Fresh Veggies Day. Boy, that sucks, doesn't it? That don't sound so good, which is also good because today is also National Fudge Day. How about that? Enjoy. This is NOK.

what can you say about Ella Langley? She is just on top of the world right now. Actually, she's got five number one songs from her new album, Dandelion, which is just incredible. One of them number one is this one right here. This is Choosing Texas. We are 104.7 WNOK. 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

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That continues all summer long. All kinds of cool stuff that you can win. Tickets to see Chris Stapleton. If you want to go see Morgan Wallen up in the Upstate, Alex Warren, Kesha, Olivia Rodrigo, Chris Brown, and Usher. I mean, this list goes on and on and on. So if you haven't put your name in the hat yet to win you something cool during the 104 Days of Summer, what you waiting for? 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

hurricane season, always nice, right? It looks like Tropical Storm Arthur could be developing sometime tomorrow morning. Of course, down in the Gulf, Gulf of America. What that means for us here in the Midlands, I guess we'll have to wait and see. Maybe some much-needed rain. We'll keep you posted. This is NOK.

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Olivia Dean and Man I Need here on 104.7 WNOK. 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

after 5 o'clock on this Tuesday. Let's get you home. Let's also get you some money. Another shot at $2,500 to celebrate Merica's birthday. Coming up in less than 6 minutes here on NOK.

Alex Warren. Going to be up in Charlotte June 26th. Spectrum Center, how would you like to be there for free? Yeah, we can make that happen. 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

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Who you want to go see? Chris Stapleton, maybe Morgan Wallen up in the Upstate, Alex Warren, Kesha, Olivia Rodrigo. Oh, we've got so much happening. 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With Tame Impala, this is

Chris Brody. I'm out of here. Thank you so much for hanging with me this afternoon. Let's do it again tomorrow, Wednesday already. That's what I'm talking about. But yeah, have a good night. I'll be back tomorrow, God willing, 2 o'clock, and we'll have some more fun. That's what I'm talking about. Yeah, it's 104.7 WNOK. See ya.

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1: We are still making this great playlist for you no matter what you're doing. 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
2: When did you start to feel financially independent? For me, I don't think I have yet. I'm thinking I'm going to be in line with this new study that says the average person doesn't feel financially independent until age 37. Survey says that most people are still getting help from their parents until that age. Wish that was me.

0: 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I'm McCabe. Alexis is on the phone. What is the exciting thing that you're doing right now?
1: I, for my birthday, am booking a trip to Greece for myself.
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